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0: 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Norwich, Groton, New London is mad about Adrian Nunez. 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
2: 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He calls himself the voice of freedom. 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And we sit down with him to talk about why he's decided to run for public office. 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

0: Hello, I'm Brian Scott-Smith. For 25 years, Lee Elsie has been speaking his mind on radio about the goings-on in the state of Connecticut. And now he's decided to go one step further and run for public office for the 20th District, challenging incumbent Democratic Senator Martha Marks. But there's been a major wrinkle. Because he's a media personality, Federal Communications Commission rules say he must give equal time to his opponent, which has led to him being taken off air on his radio show until after the November 3rd election. Both Marks and Elsie were given invites to appear on this podcast under equal time rules, and Marks and her campaign never responded or acknowledged us, but Elsie did. This is his interview. Lee Elsie, Senate candidate for Connecticut's 20th District. Lee, thanks for joining us on the podcast.
1: Thanks for the invite. You are a diligent reporter, man. You went from beginning to end. From the very moment I announced you were emailing, I like that, man. That's great.
0: It is an unusual race, and we're going to get into that. Obviously, we know you as a radio host on a very well-known radio station here in our region. You are not on that radio station currently, and we will also talk about that as well. So let's just dive into this. Once you decided that you were going to make a run for public office, you and your radio station must have known that the equal rule was going to get thrown at you.
1: Yes, there's a rumor, not a rumor, but there's speculation that somehow we didn't know, or somehow we should have been informed and we weren't. Of course we knew. We had talked often with all of Full Power Radio's lawyers. And you know what's interesting about this, Brian, is that a lot of folks don't, like even lawyers, are unclear on some of the subtleties when it comes to, let's say, the FCC violations. And there's also SEEK scenarios, which is the state part of this equation,

0: that she would be able to continue to do it over a period of days or weeks. It's not an easy job to do, you know that. And she's got another job. So I did think that right as that she would come out of the woodwork right away and try to get me off the air. So anyway, what had happened was it became a little bit more complex than we had originally thought. And the owner wanted to err on the side of being ultra cautious. When she offered up the idea that, or one of the sides offered up the scenario where you give up your right to equal time and we'll park Lee on the bench until the election, but you know he gets to keep the commercial voice on the air. The agreement is a little bit more complex, but the ownership and Martha's team came to an agreement. And to me personally, I don't think she ever wanted to go on the air. She just wanted me off. And you know, that's a whole different conversation. We could talk about the idea of free speech and whether or not I should have that right. I feel like I should. I think other people who have jobs that are in the public eye are not under the same kind of scrutiny me and you might be on, right? I mean, the FCC and even SEC have a heavy hand on what we do. And I feel like I just want to serve. I just want to do a little bit more. And I'm being penalized for that. I'm losing revenue and I'm not getting as much money coming into the household. So it's been not a struggle yet, but I mean it hasn't been fantastic financially for me, but we just keep forging forward. So that's the best I can give you because I was never in on those negotiations. And I was never in with the lawyers, his lawyers and her lawyers. I was on the outside sort of waiting for some kind of resolution. So I hope that answers that or at least simplifies it a little bit.
1: It certainly does, because obviously your voice has been missing apart from, I believe your voice actually appeared on the station for September the 11th commemoration. But as you say, you are off the air until basically the election is done. That's the agreement that has been made between your station, obviously, and the Marks campaign. So really, this is the only opportunity that people are going to hear you on a completely different radio station and a podcast. And the reason that we're able to do this is we did offer up, obviously, under the same FCC equal rule to the Marks campaign, the opportunity to come on here with you. And therefore, it would have been equal time for both of you. We never heard back from the campaign. We did hear from you. And under those rules, we are able to continue if our request or if our invite is not answered or ignored by the other parties. We're not sidelining the FCC rule. We are also following the FCC rules as well. And that is why you are on the podcast here today. As we should also mention as well, because this is a podcast, it wouldn't normally fall under the FCC rules, but because we'll also be broadcast on 5 FCC licensed radio stations. Again, we followed the rules there. So we want to make that clear for anybody who's listening, wondering how we've managed to get you on here. And are we trying to sidestep the rules? The answer is we are not. We are also following the rules as well. Let's move on because we've done enough explaining about this. After 25, 30 years of broadcasting, why have you decided that you want to make a run? Because this is your first run for public office. Is that correct?
0: It is 100%. Yeah. In fact, you know, I gave a speech last night and I was in front of a bunch of women over in Old Saybrook. And I had said, if you were asking the 18-year-old Lee Elsie, you know, list 1,000 things he could be when he grew up, I said number 999 might be radio show host and number 1,000 would be politician. So I never saw myself here, Ryan, at all, right? So about 6 years ago, I started to think, you know, maybe I can do more, right? If I can figure out a way to do both, maybe I can do more. I don't ever want to give up my radio job. I love what I do. I love being able to get up every day and voice my opinion. In fact, that first Monday, when I didn't get a chance to go on the air after I was taken off, it was the first Monday in over 25 years, going back even before I was talk radio show host, where I didn't have a voice on a Monday morning to Eastern Connecticut. And it was really odd for me, right? So that was a problem. So I never want to give this part of my life up because I think we've built something. You know, we not only built something in Connecticut, I do have a presence in some cases on a national stage. We fill in for some national hosts, which is really exciting and fun to do all that. But I mean, I started to sort of toy with the idea of running and maybe just getting in there and trying to make a difference, being a louder voice than what actually is in there.

0: and not really caring at all about political aspirations, because I honestly don't have any. I've never thought about that. I've never dreamed about that. It really was never in my genetic makeup. It's not really in my DNA. Like, I didn't sit in bed and dream about being a congressman or a senator or the president when I was young. It just wasn't me. I was an athlete. But anyway, that just sort of is what it evolved. And then seeing the, I think, real harsh shift to the progressive left here in the last 4 years, even despite the fact that Trump is the president and the Republicans technically are in control, there's been a shift, right? You can feel it. There's a swell of socialistic ideals. And when the two most popular Democrats are Mamdani and AOC, you can see that there's probably an issue if you're somebody who considers themselves more of a conservative. So the opportunity came. The gentleman in Salem didn't want to compete. He was the original candidate, and that opened up. And I talked, like I said, I talked to Fuller. I said, "You want to roll the dice and give this a shot and see how long we can stay on the air and all of that." And we did. It's really that simple. And I'm just hoping, honestly, to affect change. And I keep going everywhere, and I talk about this quote by Theodore Roosevelt, the man in the arena quote. I don't know if you've ever heard it, but it's essentially, I want to paraphrase it, but be the guy that actually is in the arena with the blood and the muck and the dust on your face. And you really, it's hard to be the guy outside commenting until you actually get in there and fight the fight. So that's really kind of what it was all about.
1: Let me pick up on something that you mentioned in an interview to Limelight back in August when you spoke to them about obviously this run for office. You told them that until fairly recently, until you decided to make this run, you were actually registered as unaffiliated.
0: That's true. In fact, I got a letter today that told me that I was a Republican, and it scared me. It came today, as a matter of fact. So 2 days before I was the official candidate, I flipped from being unaffiliated to being a Republican. And the reason was I enjoy my at least pseudo nonpartisanship because it allowed me for freedoms as a broadcaster. You're not on anybody's side technically. So if Joe Cordy wants to come and talk to me, or if Blumenthal wants to come and talk to me, they know it. At least I'm nonpartisan. Now, clearly my views are right of center on most issues, at least most fiscal issues, but I never really wanted to align with the team. And I aligned with the team for a lot of different reasons. One is I started to get to know a lot of the people really well. Like I think highly of like a Greg Howard, folks like that. And even Heather has done amazing work. And I think what they have brought to the table, sort of made it easier for me to make that jump. But yeah, I've never had an affiliation with a party until 2 days before I announced.
1: Let me put this question to you before we get back to you. How do you feel about the current situation between the governor and also candidate for governor, Ryan Fazio? Seems to be getting a little bit messy. I mean, we've only got about 7 weeks before the election is here. Just give us a quick insight, if you would, on your thoughts on how that's playing out, because that's become quite a media spotlight. The pair of you have become media spotlights.
0: Well, it's funny how somehow my race has become the only race that anybody is talking about from that standpoint. And every day I see a new article or a new letter to the editor about the race. But I tell you, that's a humbling thing for me. I think that's pretty remarkable. But as far as Ryan and Ned Lamont goes, you can see that Ned is coming out firing now. He's got his ads. He's going after Ryan for some of the things that he had voted on. He's putting a lot of stock into that. So that just tells me that maybe their internal numbers are, it's a little bit closer than they want to let you on to believe. But I guess they always say, what, run like you're 10 points behind. So maybe that's a factor in it. You know how this is going to get. If it gets really close, you've seen a million of these campaigns, the closer it gets, the nastier it gets, unfortunately. So I guess that's a good way to sort of to be able to tell where it all is. I heard one poll where Ryan was within 7, but most polls I see have him down by 10, 11, 12, something like that. So, no, there's no question, though. He shrunk that wide gap in the last month. So, and that's an interesting dynamic, too. I mean, you as a political animal, I wish I was sort of interviewing you. It's been a long time since I interviewed somebody, but I've been talking about this on the trail because you do feel like 6 months ago, when this stuff was kind of circulating in my brain, I thought, man, this is going to be a bad year for the Republicans because it's the midterms. Trump is not popular, the whole nine yards. And I felt that way up until about 2 months ago. And somehow, some way, something sort of flipped, switched a little bit of an adjustment. And I feel like there are more people now who are okay to compartmentalize Trump and not necessarily tag everybody with the Trump MAGA label. Now, I know William Tong isn't that way because he was on record saying all Republicans are MAGA, which is 1,000% false. But yeah, I think it's interesting. I think by Ned coming out swinging, it shows you it might be a little closer.
1: Let's talk about your campaign, because people haven't had as much opportunity, obviously, to hear from you. Like you said, I know you are making the rounds, doing the usual things that candidates do. But let's talk a little bit about these campaign things. You've got six on your campaign website. We're going to quickly run through them because we don't want to bog down in all of it. But I mean, I think it's important that people, sure, you know, understand these particular aspects that mean something to you. Number one, end the affordability crisis. Right. Talk to us about that.
0: Well, I think that's on everybody's campaign, right? That's got to be number one because people are struggling, right? I don't like to be cookie cutter. So one thing I think you'll find as we move into this campaign a little deeper, I don't want to be like everybody else, but it's hard not to have a legitimate, you know, set of platform planks without actually including the affordability scenario. I mean, we're all struggling with that. We all could use help, whether it's through property tax relief, whether it's some kind of relief at the pump, whatever it is. So I think it's easy to look to that as being one of the major reasons that you want to run. You want to try to lower people's burdens when it comes to spending money. I am very, like I said, I am the most fiscally conservative person that I think possibly could run. I do not want to spend taxpayer dollars on anything that's not essential. That is, you know, one of the promises that I have made now, as I know it's not on my palm card, but I won't ever raise taxes. I cannot legitimately think of a scenario where I would vote for raising somebody's taxes or taxes. I think there's so much to cut in the state of Connecticut that, you know, the more I look, the deeper you look, the more of these programs and these scenarios, these double and triple redundant programs are just a waste of everybody's money. So again, I know that's a cookie cutter, the topic of affordability, everybody has that on it. But I think there's got to be a way for us to huddle together and make it easier for people to get through their week.
1: Let's talk about the second promise, stand with law enforcement without apology. What does that mean?
0: Well, I think for a large chunk of time, the Democrat Party has turned their back on cops. You see it right now with ICE, and a lot of folks feel like ICE is acting inappropriately. I can say that for another question, but as far as just our law enforcement, you know, we went through that period of defund the police. We went through the period of the, you know, the police accountability bill got passed. And now you see the morale of state and state police officers and local police officers. It's at an all-time low. Another reason why I decided to jump in, it was like 2 weeks before the opportunity came. I was talking to a chief of police. And I'll keep the town out. But he was talking to me. He was, I can't hire anybody because they are so demoralized by what the Democrats have done to them. Nobody wants to come out and do this job. They could possibly, you know, you have to act in a nanosecond in a situation. And in doing so, you might lose your home. You might lose your savings. You might lose everything. So the police accountability bill, obviously, when a police officer acts inappropriately, there's got to be measures to go and punish those folks. But for the most part, cops are phenomenal. And, you know, 99% of the time, they do a magnificent job. And I don't think they get the credit. And as far as at the state police level, I mean, a couple of years ago, I don't know when they changed it exactly, but there used to be a mandate of 1,200, I think it was 46 or 78, 1,200 plus state police officers are supposed to be on the rolls, right? On the docket. And we're down in the 700s now. So not only does that create a crisis as far as safety, it creates an overtime crisis. So you've got these state cops who have to work 15, 16-hour shifts. And I hear these stories. So listen, I just think I'm back to blue 100%. I think they've been demonized. They have our backs. We should have theirs. That's really pretty simple.
1: Your third one, it says cut waste, restore trust. You sort of touched upon some of those elements in some of your other questions. Was there anything else you wanted to add into that?
0: No, but I'd like to see a Connecticut Department of Government Efficiency. I mean, one of the few things I think Trump did right, I think Trump did immigration right. And I think in the beginning, Trump had me jazzed about DOGE, right? And even though it fell apart, and it, you know, wasn't handled as properly as I think it should have been handled. I think that idea is sound. And I think the state of Connecticut could absolutely find places to make drastic cuts and save taxpayers millions of dollars.
1: I'm just going to add to that. It's the state auditor's office, Connecticut has it. I'm sure other states have similar situations, do a similar situation that DOGE did. However, the state auditor's office doesn't have any real power other than to audit those state agencies. Therefore, let me put this question to you. As we have a mechanism already, do you feel that maybe the auditor's office should have its powers enhanced so that it can actually not just audit state agencies, but then demand that they actually adhere to recommendations and the findings that come out in these auditors' report? Because we've seen plenty of the state agencies here in Connecticut overspending, not following protocols. Thoughts?
0: Yeah, the question would be how are you going to set that the auditors up with that power? If it's a political setup, then I'm going to say no, right? If it's a government, if Lamont is hiring those folks, or wherever the governor is hiring those folks, then I'm going to question it. I'd rather have an outside organization with no ties to politics whatsoever be in charge of that.
1: Lower energy costs, guarantee reliability is your number four.
0: Well, I think, again, that goes hand in hand with that, what everybody's talking about. There's no way I should have to pay a public benefit charge for anybody else's electric power. We had to go through that for a long period of time. That's insane that I had to do that. And there's this common misconception, I think, that folks on my side don't agree with some form of alternative energy. I mean, of course, if it works, if it is as reliable as what we have, bring it and let's do it. Let's use it. If you say to me, you know, wind power is equally as consistent as diesel fuel or oil or what have you, let's get that done. Let's put our entrepreneurs to work and make it happen. Same goes for solar. So I'm not anti any of that. We need it all. But it does seem like, as of right now, nuclear is the best option. And maybe everyone's talking about these small nuclear reactors somehow and getting those involved in some way, shape, or form. So, yeah, I mean, I just think that, I don't know about you, but I get my electric bill every month from Eversource and I put it on the table and I wait because I'm nervous. I don't want to open it up. I got to sneak up on it. And then finally I open it up and I peek at it. Some months I'm relieved a little bit and other months I'm shocked. Right? I mean, some months of $400, really? And you know, you feel like you didn't do anything different. So yeah, I think that's a huge burden again for a Connecticut resident.
1: And I'll ask you this question connected to that particular topic. Obviously, we did have the situation with PURA, the Public Utilities Regulatory Authority that is supposed to overview utility and energy companies. However, they fell foul. The chairman, who's now gone, caused some issues under Lamont's watch. I mean, so that, again, is getting back to your point about somebody who was put into position by the standing governor. Do you think that maybe we need to have a separate sort of PURA situation because those people are actually put into place by the administration?
0: Well, if memory serves me correct, I think there's got to be an equal balance on that, or at least there's almost the same on as far as the board members. I mean, I was talking to Holly Cheeseman, who's on that board now, who I trust implicitly. So I'm always fearful when you've got a quasi who actually has, you know, direct link to the governor. This particular time, it didn't work out. You want to give these guys another chance to see if this time it works out? Okay. But I think that this may be the last time we do that if it doesn't work this way, because the consumer needs to be protected in this equation, and I feel like they're not.
1: Number five, fight for small business, jobs and growth. Talk to us a little bit about that.
0: Well, I mean, you want to try to create an environment where people can go out and chase their dreams, right? So in the state of Connecticut, we're one of the most heavily taxed states. I mean, I can throw the numbers at you. I think we're at 47th in tax, business friendly 48th, something like that. So, I mean, there's all these fees attached to all of this. There's a lot of red tape to go through to try to start your own business. Listen, you want to make it as hospitable as possible. It's really a pretty simple plan when it comes to some of that stuff. Listen, I'm a capitalist, so I want to make sure that folks have every opportunity to make a living and chase their dreams.
1: This is something that has been brought up by the CBIA, one of the largest organizations for businesses here in the state. They have criticized the current policies of the administration and certainly echo some of your thoughts. Also, of course, we have somewhere in the region of about 80,000 plus open jobs here in the state and our unemployment rate is actually running higher than the national average. We clearly have a problem.
0: No question about it. And you also look to what we pay as far as services, or what the taxpayer pays in services. So I've always been in favor of, if you are somehow on the government dole, you should be out somehow doing something for your community, whether it's picking up garbage with a stick or whatever it is, you should be giving back. Workfare should not be a dirty word. And by the way, getting out and being proactive and being part of the community may lead to a job. It may lead to a better life. It's not a terrible thing to say to somebody, okay, I understand you're going through a bad time, so you know you're part of that community that we want to try to help. But for God's sake, you can't sit on your couch and collect from your fellow nutmeggers and you're not giving anything back.
1: Your last one, number six, protect seniors in their homes. Yes.
0: So everywhere I go, Brian, I run into folks who, this is a huge concern. So I think it's one of a couple ideas that we could go through is, why wouldn't we want to keep seniors who have lived in a community, let's say for a decade, why wouldn't we want to give them a freeze their property tax, right? So we figure out a way, and it's not that hard. I was talking to Rob Rule from Waterford about this, first selectman. He was a champion of this as well. And, you know, you're living in a community for a 10 years or so. He said 10 or 15. I said, but I'd go for 10. And your property taxes are X. Well, they stay X until you are no longer living in that property. And that's just a way to keep communities together. And it's a way to keep seniors in their homes. We need to do so much, because you hear these stories about folks getting priced out of their house that they've lived in for 40 years, and we should not have that happen here in the United States, no.
1: And again, I mean, you've picked up on a hot button issue, because another organization, CCM, has put together a citizens' assembly to look at property tax, because they say the state and the legislators have not been able to come up with a means or a way to solve that problem. And obviously property tax, as you were saying, keeps going back to the individual towns and cities. And in some instances, and I'll name New London, the city of New London, as one of those, obviously they have a lot of non-profits, which means their tax base is down. And then obviously they're not able to meet all the things that they would want to do. So that again has become a very big issue here in Connecticut. So clearly something that is on your mind.
0: Yeah, no, I think we got to try our best to give the residents of the state of Connecticut every break we can. We should not be at the bottom of these lists when it comes to taxes and what we pay out and all that goes along with that. So, yeah, we could probably actually even, if the legislature could probably sit down and figure out a way, if they had the motivation, to make tax, like property tax deductible as well in the state of Connecticut. That is something that should be bounced around in Hartford, but you don't hear too much about that as well. So, I mean, if you're paying a certain amount for a property tax, we can figure out a way to offset that when you send in your state tax return.
1: In the few moments that we've got left of the interview, I just want to ask you this. When the time comes, and it's only, as I say, about 7 weeks away when people will actually vote for their candidates, should you not make it, what happens then? Would you attempt to try another run again, or will you just then use your media platform to continue to discuss the issues of the state?
0: I think it's a good question. I think that the political arena, if I lose, then I'll bow gracefully and I'll go back on the air the very next day and I'll continue to do what I'm doing and love every second of that and just keep a close eye. You know what, Brian, I am learning a lot in doing this. I'm learning how the sausage is actually made, and some things that I had made assumptions on, I was wrong, right? As far as just the whole political process and how things sort of come together. And there are so many people who show up at these events, whether they're RTC members or just members of the community, who go to these functions multiple times during the course of the week because they want a better community. I didn't realize there were that many people. Like I said, there was 50 plus people just to hear me talk for 15 minutes last night. And they all were just so focused on making the state better. And this is happening all over the place. And I think those folks need to be, you know, a light needs to be shined on them, because that's what America is all about. So, yeah, I would say that if I didn't win, it might be it. I might bow out gracefully. But, you know, you never say never, but I'm a... I'm going to wait. I'm going to wait and see on that one and see where we are.
1: Lee Elsie, Senate candidate for Connecticut's 20th district. We will be watching to see what the results are on November 3rd. And thank you for coming on to Connecticut East this week to discuss your run for public office.
0: Thank you, Brian. I appreciate it very much.
1: And again, both Marks and Elsie were given the same invite to appear together on this podcast under FCC equal time rules, and we never heard back from the Marks campaign. Our invite to the senator still stands. That's all from us for this edition. Do send us your questions and story ideas to the show via our website at connecticut-east.com or via our social platforms on Facebook, X, and Instagram by looking for Connecticut East. 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
0: Turn them on and turn them up. 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

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You probably won't like the way you feel after all those drinks. You might not even remember your own name. 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

0: 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Hey, you know that feeling when you find a 20 in an old pair of jeans? 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

0: 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Days go by from 05. Good morning, Monday morning, Shelley Martinez. Today is National Wife Appreciation Day. I'm just telling you early. So when you go home with those flowers, you'll say, see, I bet you didn't know it was Wife Appreciation Day. See what I'm doing for you? 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
1: Hasbro's come up with a new Monopoly game called Mrs. Monopoly, where women get more money than men do. 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
1: Catwoman was robbed at a Miami mobile gas station, and Catwoman robbed a Miami.
3: Was she in a cat?
1: She was in, wearing all black. She had a Catwoman mask on, long black gloves when she entered the gas station and demanded money. The clerk called 911. Catwoman then fled to a nearby strip mall where she attempted to rob another man there. Officers arrested Moore and charged her with robbery while wearing a mask. I guess that's more robbery when you're wearing a mask.
3: Like catnip with it, obviously.
1: She begged the judge for house arrest.
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2: Hey, Tammy, I'm trying to do a stove ad.
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1: And finally, we have some signs that you're too old to go trick-or-treat.
2: I got to know these signs.
1: Yeah. Here's a sign. Your Dumbledore beard is real. That's the sign you're...
2: Ooh.
1: You're sad nobody's handing out Werther's Originals. Oh, man.
2: Oh, that's a good one. 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
1: You start trick-or-treating at 4:30 so you can get home for Wheel of Fortune.
2: Wheel of Fortune. 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
1: Mm-hmm. 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
1: Ooh!
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3: Yay!
0: On this date in 1780, Benedict Arnold gave the British the plans to West Point.
3: Ooh.
0: In 1937, The Hobbit by J.R.R. Tolkien was first published.
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0: In 2021, the Superdome caught on fire in New Orleans. 8 fire trucks were called to the scene to extinguish the blaze, and the fire started in the gutter.
3: No!
0: And that's what happened this September 21st, this day in history.
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7: Good morning, everybody. After a rainy Sunday, we're finally drying out to start the work week. Today, we're starting mostly cloudy, but we'll see some more sunshine in the mix by this afternoon. Tomorrow looks notably cooler with highs in the low 60s. Wednesday and Thursday, a breeze begins to pick up ahead of our next big thing, which is the potential late week for a nor'easter. Although there's still a significant amount of uncertainty surrounding this system, unsettled weather is looking increasingly likely Friday into Saturday with heavy rain and a gusty wind possible. Today, clouds gradually decrease, highs near 70. Tonight, mostly cloudy, 51. Tomorrow, mostly cloudy and cooler, highs in the low 60s. In the First Alert Forecast Center at Channel 3, I'm meteorologist Scott Haney wishing you all a great, safe, and healthy Monday.
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0: 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It's got to be Curious Cabin Solo on this Monday morning, September 21st already. How'd this happen? Going on the 23rd, Wednesday, New London Mobile Food Pantry from 4:30 to 5:30 on Ocean Avenue's Learning Academy. This is walk up only, 660 Ocean Avenue in New London. 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And that is going on Wednesday from 4:30 to 5:30, 97.7 WCTY.
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We'd love to know what you did over the weekend. 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

0: 97.7 WCTY, Lauren, Elena, and Chase Matthews. Of course, we got mad about Adrian Nunez, and that's going to be at the Wolf Den in Mohegan Sun. We'll be giving away tickets for that later on this morning. But also, Groton Police and WCTY presenting the Mad Car Show, and that's coming up this Saturday. 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Shelly Martinez is going to be broadcasting live from that this Saturday.
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5: Good morning, everybody. After a rainy Sunday, we're finally drying out to start the work week. Today, we're starting mostly cloudy, but we'll see some more sunshine in the mix by this afternoon. Tomorrow looks notably cooler with highs in the low 60s. Wednesday and Thursday, a breeze begins to pick up ahead of our next big thing, which is the potential late week for a nor'easter. Although there's still a significant amount of uncertainty surrounding this system, unsettled weather is looking increasingly likely Friday into Saturday with heavy rain and a gusty wind possible. Today, clouds gradually decrease, highs near 70. Tonight, mostly cloudy, 51. Tomorrow, mostly cloudy and cooler, highs in the low 60s. In the First Alert Forecast Center at Channel 3, I'm meteorologist Scott Haney wishing you all a great, safe, and healthy Monday.

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0: 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The guy had sweat on his neck, but we were asking our listeners to tell us what they thought he had on his neck, and it was very funny.
1: The old man in the song, This Is My Dirt, what did he have on his neck? The number to call is 860-886-1515.
2: He had a tie.
1: A tie.
3: Devin just guessing.
1: A different old man.
3: You're adorable.
1: What did he have on his neck?
3: What did he have on his neck?
2: A hickey.
3: You are adorable.
1: What did
3: I
1: he
3: love
1: have
3: you.
1: On wow. his, what did, according to the song, what did he have on his neck?
2: Sweat.
3: Sweat?
1: That's correct.
3: It is. It's sweat. Yay!
1: All right.
3: Woo. I'm telling you, everybody had a fun time answering, but none of them were correct.
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97.7 WCTY, low cash, I know somebody. Got Dark Manor tickets today. Got match game up there this morning. Should have some fun with that. Go on our WCTY Facebook page. Hell blank today. Zach Topp and I never lie.

0: 97.7 WCTY, Jason Aldean, Johnny Cash. I leaned on a keyboard and then, I don't know, shut everything down. Luckily, John Knight was awake and was able to fix everything. So don't lean on the keyboard. It's the key to that. Anyway, happy news time here. Let's start with this. UConn honors 9/11 with a stair climb. On the 25th anniversary of 9/11, UConn firefighters, students, and community members climbed 110 stories in the bleachers at the Sherman Family Sports Complex, wearing weighted vests and full turnout gear to honor the first responders who made that same climb at the Twin Towers. Fire Chief Chris Renshaw said it reminded him that for those responders, the climb was just the start of their day's hard work.
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3: 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Just like that. 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

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We got Dylan Scott. He's going to be coming to Wallingford at the Toyota Oakdale Theater, and tickets go on sale Friday. We'll give you a chance to win them before they go on sale. 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

0: 97.7 WCTY, Luke Bryan Country, and she knows it. Well, if you don't have one in your closet, make sure you get one. And talking to the guys right now, and that's a quarter zip. That's the fashion must. Every man should have a quarter zip. I got two. Got to have at least two, right? Quarter zip, according to the according to fashion consultants, quarter zip is still king. And the online search interest spiked in 2026. Fashion insiders say the lasting power of the quarter zip has a lot to do with laziness. I like throw it over a button down. There, got the collar sticking out. You look very dapper. Allows guys to look mostly professional with minimum effort, and it's much more comfortable than getting decked out in a blazer and a stiff shirt. Make sure if you don't have one, get a quarter zip. I don't know. 10 years ago, I was wearing quarter zips, and if I'm getting dressed up, it's quarter zip all the way.
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Hey, Red Cross needs your help. 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Here is Joe Nichols with Yeah.

0: 97.7 WCTY, yeah, from Joe Nichols. Yesterday, the Connecticut Sun played their second-to-last home game, and it wasn't pretty. Minnesota Lynx beat them pretty handily. At Mohegan Sun, they got one more game to play at home at Mohegan Sun, and that's going to be Thursday against Toronto. Do you know Toronto had a women's basketball team? I didn't. It's news to me, but anyway, Toronto is going to be at Mohegan Sun on Thursday, so support Connecticut Sun, their last... Very, very last home game. What a nice thing it's been to have the Connecticut Sun playing basketball at Mohegan Sun over the years. It's brought us a lot of memories, some great games, some great players over all those years. And the last game is coming up this Thursday.
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97.7 WCTY, Blake and Gwen, Happy Anywhere with you. Stupid, adorable criminal here. 13 people in Memphis were arrested for stealing $250,000 worth of chicken. Police were actually looking for one guy that they wanted on aggravated robbery, but they found him behind a hotel with 12 other people unloading chicken. Police say the truck driver had agreed to give the chicken to one of the men to settle a drug debt. That's right. Apparently, we're at the point where you can now pay off your drug dealer with poultry. Man owed him $250,000 but didn't have the cash. He said, don't worry, I can bring you some chicken. Man said, sure, okay. If you don't have the cash, bring me the chicken. Police recovered the chicken, three guns, fentanyl, cocaine, and $110,000 worth of other stolen merchandise. So it wasn't just a chicken heist, it was a full-service crime buffet. All right. Next time, accept only cash, I guess. Here's Zach Topp, South of Sanity.

97.7 WCTY, Zach Topp, south of Sanity. And WCTY joining forces with the Groton Police on Saturday for Mad Car Show at Esker Point Beach in Groton to benefit Mothers Against Drunk Driving from noon to 3 o'clock with music, food, truck, raffles, and awards. 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

97.7 WCTY, Tim McGraw and One Bad Habit. A study says 64% of women say that they compromised and married somebody that they necessarily would have married, but it was their biological clock that made them compromise. 64%, that's more than half of women. So if chances are, she married you just because she needed babies. That's what that study says. 64% of women say they compromise because of their biological clock. I didn't make this up.

0: 97.7 WCTY, Kenny Chesney, Carry On, 741. 741, it must be time for the joke of the day. At 741, we do the joke of the day. Joke of the day keeps the doctor away. Once upon a time, it was really raining out. It was, and a salesman got caught in this brutal storm at the countryside, and his car stalled, and he trudged up to the nearest farmhouse, and he knocked on the door. And the farmer answered, rubbed his eyes, and said, "Look, it's late. My wife and I are already in bed, but you're welcome to sleep in the barn with the pig and the cow." The salesman greatly, gracefully accepted and spent the night and went on his way the next morning. Next month, a shady lawyer got stuck in another downpour in the exact same spot, and he runs up to the farmhouse, and he knocked frantically, and he asked for shelter, and the farmer again opened the door and says, "We're all turned in for the night, but you can go sleep out in the barn with the pigs and the cows." Farmer thanked him and ran out to the barn, and 5 minutes later, there's now another loud, frantic knocking on the front door. The farmer climbed out of bed, went downstairs, and opened the door. Standing on the porch was the pig and the cow. That's the joke of the day!
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0: WCTY. We are giving away a pair of tickets to see Dylan Scott on February 7 at the Toyota Oakdale Theater in Wallingford. Tickets go on sale this Friday. Here's your chance to win them before they go on sale. Reverse trivia. Get the questions wrong, and you'll win a pair of tickets to see Dylan Scott in concert in Wallingford. Here is Dylan Scott making "This Boy Go Crazy." 13 years ago? 13 years ago, one of his first songs, yeah.

0: 90-some-point summit WCTY, Dylan Scott making this boy go crazy. It's reverse trivia. And let's see, I think it's Ben, right?
1: Yeah.
0: Ben, okay, all right. Ben, just get five answers wrong in 60 seconds, and we're going to give you tickets to see Dylan Scott on February 7th, Toyota Oakdale Theater in Wallingford. Clock has started.
1: Awesome.
0: Question number one, who is on the $20 bill?
1: Ben Waite.
0: What is the only state that borders Maine?
1: Florida.
0: What is the only state that starts with the letter W?
1: Connecticut.
0: What is the biggest shoe company in America?
1: Walmart.
0: How many packs are in a bushel?
1: Two.
0: What is the best poker hand in poker?
1: One jack.
0: One jack, okay. Congratulations. Yes, you got all those questions wrong, and we're going to give you those tickets to see Dylan Scott February 7th. All right, how do you spell country?
1: W-C-T-Y.
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0: Charles Toyota, we're 32 in Norwich. We would have been there yesterday and celebrated Harold Winslow and had that car show if it wouldn't have been a rainy day yesterday. And it sure was a rainy day, wasn't it? So we got a schedule for this coming Saturday. And hopefully you can make it out there. Make sure you contact Charles Toyota if you got a car you'd like to show and put it on your calendar starting at 11 o'clock Saturday. We'll have the Timeless Car Show in honor of Harold Winslow. In the meantime, you'll want to go to Charles Toyota if you're in the market for a new or a pre-owned car because, hey, they can hook you up. They got great selection of Toyotas out there right now, including the RAV4s, bunch of RAV4s right now. And all the 2026 models are hybrid. And speaking of 2026s, pretty soon those 2027 models are going to be coming out here. That means they got to make room for them, and that means they're going to be dealing like crazy to sell those 2026 models, so they're going to be really marking those down and having some great incentives and low lease payments. So if you're looking for deals, now is the time to make the deals at Charles Toyota, and once you make your deals, they make a great deal better. And if you're worried about gas prices, don't even worry about them because they got almost all the models that Toyota makes come in the hybrids. And when you're talking hybrids, you're talking 40, 50, even 60 miles to a gallon. Ask about the hybrids and check them out, too. Almost all the models Toyota makes come in the hybrid, and I've been driving a hybrid now. I don't think I can go back. Charles Toyota, they make a great deal better.
6: Good morning, everybody. After a rainy Sunday, we're finally drying out to start the work week. Today, we're starting mostly cloudy, but we'll see some more sunshine in the mix by this afternoon. Tomorrow looks notably cooler with highs in the low 60s. Wednesday and Thursday, a breeze begins to pick up ahead of our next big thing, which is the potential late week for a nor'easter. Although there's still a significant amount of uncertainty surrounding this system, unsettled weather is looking increasingly likely Friday into Saturday with heavy rain and a gusty wind possible. Today, clouds gradually decrease, highs near 70. Tonight, mostly cloudy, 51. Tomorrow, mostly cloudy and cooler, highs in the low 60s. In the First Alert Forecast Center at Channel 3, I'm meteorologist Scott Haney wishing you all a great, safe, and healthy Monday.

0: 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Nobody has more nominations for awards to the upcoming CMA show than Ella Langley does.
1: Happy birthday!
0: Oh, let's see. Celebrities. There's a bunch of them today. Huh? Maggie Grace, 43. Nicole Richie, 45. Luke Wilson is 55. Ricky Lake is 58. Faith Hill is 59. Cheryl Hines, Mrs. RFK is 61. Let's see, Bill Murray is 76. Stephen King is 79. Jerry Bruckheimer is 83. And by golly, I need some local birthdays because Shelley keeps track of them and she's not here today. So I only have one. I mean, one's fine. We'll make a big deal out of the one I have, but... sure could use another one or two, so you can call me at 860-886-1515, or even better yet, text me at 860-886-1515.

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0: 97.7 WCTY, Dirk Bentley. Let's see, what do we got here? Just got them texted into me. Jennifer Higgins from Willington. All right, we've got Eileen Robbins from Canterbury, 60-ish. Paisley Grace Simpson is 10 today. Rob Almeida is 60. Harper Homand is 5. Elsie Holland, 83 in Norwich. Thank you, everybody. I don't need Shelley after all, do I?
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1: 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Here at WCTY, our fundraiser for Mothers Against Drunk Driving. That's coming up at Mohegan Sun's Wolf Den.

97.7 WCTY, someone else calling you baby, Luke Bryan. Guinness has announced that somebody's broken a new record. A record of writing 150 different words on a single post-it note. And that woman is Pushpachothi Reykjavikmor. She chose simple, short words to fit in the space. She says, since I've been a child, I've always wanted to break a Guinness World Record. I've always dreamed of being a part of it. She chose small words, of course, 150 words on a post-it note. And lucky for her, she didn't have to put her full name on there. Full name has got 16 letters. It's Kane Brown, One Mississippi.

90-some-point, WCTY 1 Mississippi. It's match game time. Time for you to win a four-pack of tickets to go to the sneak preview of Dark Manor on October 1st. Call us now at 860-886-1515. We'll take the 10th caller. And Hell Blank. Just match anybody on our Facebook page. And you'll win a four-pack of tickets for the sneak preview of Dark Manor.

0: 97 points up at WCTY, John Morgan, kid myself. We've got Jeff on the air, and Jeff held blank. And if you match somebody on our Facebook page, you got a 4-pack of tickets to go to Dark Manor on October 1st for the sneak preview. Hell blank.
1: Hell on Wheels.
0: Hell on Wheels, yep. Yep, yep. That was very popular. Hell Yeah was popular. Hell's Kitchen was popular. Hell Hollow, the road out in Griswold, but Hell on Wheels, Dawn Marie said that. So you match somebody on our Facebook page, and you're going to be going to Dark Manor on October 1st for the sneak preview. And, Jeff, how do you spell country?
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97.7 WCTY Bulletproof, and we'd love to know what you did this weekend. You can post pictures on our Jimmy and Shelley Facebook page, like Trisha Spinelli. She went to the Renaissance Fair with the kids, and they all got dressed up, and they look fabulous, so we love to see that. Debbie Kivitz was at the Norwich Bully Busters, and there they are with their table full of stuff. That's nice. Megan Fitzpatrick went to the first, the little one's first gymnastics classes, and she looks just absolutely adorable. Crystal Hill, her son enjoyed an avocado for the very first time. Imagine your first avocado. That's nice. Ruth Ann Eichenberg enjoyed the awesome Corks and Kegs tasting event put on by the Ledyard Rotary. Let's see. Oh, Friday night. That's past Friday night. They had the New London Rotary had the big beer fest out at Ocean Beach. That was fun. Kim Fales, the camp, had a fabulous luncheon to show their appreciation for all the campers. How about that, huh? The campground had a luncheon for the campers. And Dene Steele, girls' weekend getaway to Nantucket. Now, that just looks crazy. Joy went to the Dan and Shay concert on Saturday night. We also have pictures from the Lee Bryce show at Foxwoods that are up there. So if you did something fun, post a picture on our Facebook page. We'd love to see it. We can live vicariously through you. How do you like that big word, vicariously?

0: 97.7 WCTY, Jason Aldean, Rearview Town. Football is back, and I love my DraftKings app. I play fantasy football against my wife. And then I like doing some fun parlays, like yesterday I did a fun parlay with taking Dallas over Washington and covering at least 11 points, and then Indianapolis covering the spread last night against Kansas City, and that parlay worked out pretty well for me, too. So it's fun. You know, I don't make big bets, but, you know, just entertaining bets, and that's what DraftKings is all about, too. And you can also have some fun when you go to the DraftKings Sportsbook at Foxwoods. 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
7: Good morning, everybody. After a rainy Sunday, we're finally drying out to start the work week. Today, we're starting mostly cloudy, but we'll see some more sunshine in the mix by this afternoon. Tomorrow looks notably cooler with highs in the low 60s. Wednesday and Thursday, a breeze begins to pick up ahead of our next big thing, which is the potential late week for a nor'easter. Although there's still a significant amount of uncertainty surrounding this system, unsettled weather is looking increasingly likely Friday into Saturday with heavy rain and a gusty wind possible. Today, clouds gradually decrease, highs near 70. Tonight, mostly cloudy, 51. Tomorrow, mostly cloudy and cooler, highs in the low 60s. In the First Alert Forecast Center at Channel 3, I'm meteorologist Scott Haney wishing you all a great, safe, and healthy Monday.

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You still want tickets for Dylan Scott? He's going to be at Wallingford at the Toyota Oakdale Theater. 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
4: 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Attention, All Paws on Deck. 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

0: 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That's going to do it for me. Shelley did pop back in here for the next hour, and I'll be back tomorrow morning as we give away more tickets for Dylan Scott for the show in Wallingford and Mad About Adrian Nunez tomorrow morning.
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Norwich, Groton, New London is mad about Adrian Nunez. 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

0: Kenny, Brad, Gary, and a couple of Lukes. 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

Dan and Shay say so. 97.7 WCPY. They play Mohegan Sun Arena on Saturday. Good morning. I'm Angie with Chris Young and Kane Brown. Chris performs at Fox

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His new studio album, Silver Sands Marina, is out this Friday. Now, the Eli Young Band.

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97.7 WCTY. Here's Jelly Roll. He says he's done everything he wanted to do in the music business. He's not sure what his future holds for him. He says that he's going to talk to God about that.

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We are mad about Adrian Nunez at the Wolf Den on October 17th. Listen to Jimmy and Shelley this week for a chance to win reserved seats and an invite to the pre-show party at Comics. The country continues now with Scotty McCreary and Hootie and the Blowfish. Yep.

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Luke Bryan, 97.7 WCTY, he released his new album, Signs, on Friday. While putting it together, as he always does, he takes into account what the fans are reacting to. I'm Angie. Happy Monday. Here's Sam Hunt. Got a girl.

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my baby, she's a Chippewa. She's a one of a kind. Well, I can kill a deer or a buffalo with just my arrow and my hickory bow. From 100 yards, don't you know? Wow, I do it all the time.

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He has been nominated for 2 MTV Video Music Awards. The show airs on September 27th. 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

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Either way, hello, autumn. 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

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He plays Mohegan Sun Arena on Friday, opening for Brantley Gilbert. 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

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She plays Mohegan Sun Arena October 10th. 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

Hardy and his talented buddies with MacArthur on 97.7 WCTY. It's a Hardy Halloween in Nashville at The Truth, October 29th and 30th. Good afternoon, all. I'm Angie. Here's Blake Shelton.

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Annie Chesney, 97.7 WCTY, and now Brett Eldridge. Looking ahead to the holidays, his annual Glow Tour is celebrating its 10th anniversary and runs November 27th through December 19th.

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Now Jason Aldean's Don't Tell on Me. He wraps up his Songs About Us tour this weekend in New Hampshire.

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The Young Tour stops at Mohegan Sun Arena on Saturday. Congratulations to all our ticket winners. I'm Angie. Here's Tim McGraw.

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Morgan Wallen, 97.7 WCTY, and now it's Luke Bryan. Unfortunately, due to bad weather, he had to cancel two of his four farm tour shows. He was able to get in the shows on Friday and Saturday. 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

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I'm Angie. 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You'll be in great company with Sarah Spencer in for the Monday drive home at 3. 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

Good afternoon. 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

0: Thomas Rhett and Country again on 97.7 WCTY. Music City becoming movie city? Possibly, yeah. We were talking about this around the water cooler this morning. Heart of the Beast was in Franklin, Tennessee. And yeah, they're saying that more of these movies are coming into Nashville. He said, get used to it from Jamie Johnson because he expects more movie premieres, even more movie production in the Nashville area moving forward. So that's good for Music City. Got your forecast, Kane Brown, Luke Combs, all on the way for you next.
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And don't miss all the fun for a great cause at the Mad Car Show. 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

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We're going to live a little. 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

0: 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Hang on, we've got your forecast. 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

0: What time zone am I on? What country am I in?
1: It doesn't matter. It's 5 o'clock somewhere.
0: It's always on 5 in Margaritaville, come to think of it.
1: Yeah, I heard that.
0: You've been there, haven't you?
1: Yes, sir.
0: I've seen your boat there.
1: I've been to Margaritaville a few times.
0: All right. Well, that's good.
1: Stumble my way back.
0: Okay. Well, we just want to make sure you can keep it between the navigational beacons.
1: Between the buoys. I got it.
0: All right. Well, it's 5 o'clock. Let's go somewhere.
1: I'm ready. Crank it up.
0: Let's get out of here.
1: I'm gone.

Yes, it's 5 o'clock somewhere. Sarah Spencer taking you home tonight. 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

Just say so. Dana and Shay looking forward to their show at Mohegan Sun September 26th, this coming Saturday. 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

0: 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We're once again joining forces with Mohegan Sun and Mad for a night of country music with Adrian Nunez in the Wolf Den coming up Saturday, October 17th, benefiting Mothers Against Drunk Driving. 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

0: 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Luke Bryan Country and She Knows It. 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
2: 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What for?
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0: And don't forget to like them on Facebook and Instagram. Bob, please pass me some Tylenol.
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T-E-Y. I had no idea today is miniature golf day today. 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

0: 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Another hour of Eastern Connecticut's country on the way next with a throwback from Toby Keith. 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